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1: 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Mitchell Meredith is online right now. Mitchell, I'm about to ask you a question, and it's one of those questions where, I mean, common sense, but let me ask it anyway. Why is it so important to not drive after having an adult beverage?
2: Look, you're absolutely right. It's common sense, you know, but considering this time of year, I think it's a great question. You know, unfortunately, we've handled some horrific cases that were caused by someone getting behind the wheel when they shouldn't have. It ruins people's lives, whether you are the one who is intoxicated or if you're the victim or their family. So it's important to know that it's, one, absolutely against the law, whether you're talking about alcohol or cannabis, right? Weed, THC. There are punitive damages that apply here, meaning those are the damages that are going to severely punish you, and they're designed to make an example so you don't do it again and others don't do it. And look, even if you drink and drive below the state limit, your reaction time is significantly decreased. We're talking about reaction time being slowed by 13 to 21%. Y'all have heard me say it before, but reaction time is everything because accidents happen quick and when you least expect them to. Simply said, don't drink and drive, don't smoke and drive. You're not only putting your own life at risk, but you're putting the lives of others. 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
3: 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She's alone in the room. Alone in the room. Like, I don't
4: just me and you.
3: I don't listen to gospel a lot.
4: But you did like that.
3: But no, but every once in a while a song would come on, I'd be looking at myself like, I gotta get it together.
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3: I'd be like, I gotta get it together, man. Yeah. I can't be out here bad like this. And then I just drive off to get into some shenanigans. Mm-hmm. Alone in the room.
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3: 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Baton Rouge's R&B and throwbacks. 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

0: 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It's Money Monday with Janai Thorne. 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
13: 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Alone in the room.
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19: 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And check this out, man. The Brigitte Tad has so much to cover in the hot spot. 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
21: 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That's next on the Ricky Smiley Weekend Jump Off.

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0: Good morning and welcome to this week's edition of Inside the Southern University System. I'm Robin Merrick, and each and every week we bring to you the latest information about Southern University. Of course, we cover everything from academics to athletics, and it is indeed an exciting time at Southern University right now. And it is so because it's an exciting time for our Alumni Federation as well. Following elections this summer, the Federation has new national leadership. They've held a successful National Alumni Conference in Dallas, Texas. And now the Jaguar Nation is heading into one of our favorite times of the year, and that is fall at Southern University. Today, I'm pleased to welcome Howard L. White, Jr. He's the National President of the Southern University Alumni Federation, for his very first conversation with us since taking office. President White, congratulations, and welcome to Inside the Southern University System.
1: Thank you, Dr. Merrick. We're excited to be here and excited about where Southern is headed. And that is something that I think we can all lean in and must lean in.
0: Yeah, I'm loving that. I am so loving that. So this is not your first time coming on Inside the Southern University System, but this is your first time joining us since being elected national president. Now that you've had a little time to settle into this role, Howard, how does it feel to lead the Alumni Federation, and what does this opportunity mean to you personally?
1: No, great question. As I think through that, you know, you use the word settle in. I don't think I ever settle in because it's we're so dynamic. That's the beautiful part about it. Oftentimes people say HBCUs don't have the diversity. And in so many ways, we have more diversity because our students come from so many socioeconomic backgrounds, and it's amazing. And so I will never settle in from that standpoint, because we're truly working to serve the students and just as dynamic as our, I call them future alum. I don't call them students anymore. I just call them future alum. And so our graduates are even more diverse and are all over the world. And so as I'm meeting new graduates daily, I will never settle in. And so we're excited about that and just keep it moving forward to grow the engagement across the whole alumni

0: open a retail store, Top Choice. So in 1999, 26 years ago at the time of this recording, and really enjoy it from the retail side, but really, really love it from the student engagement side. You know, right now I got new student workers and learning them learning me, having fun with that. That is what I love. And that's part of the reason I ran for alumni president, and look forward to really getting alum back engaged with our colleges. And we'll talk a little bit about that a little bit. But that's a snapshot of who Howard White is.
1: Yes. And you said you've been working, of course, managing, running all of the things, Top Choice, for 26 years now. And that has really put you in a place with the Jaguar Nation in terms of not just connecting with students, but just alums and fans across the board. Tell us a little bit about that role, serving right there as really that one-stop shop for all the things that we need in terms of our Southern paraphernalia.
0: You know, it hit me years ago. I cannot remember the twins' name, but they're from Hawaii, AKA, and so most people would know them. They were here in the 80s. Mm-hmm. And one of them was standing in the store, and then a young lady, Jennifer, who at the time was with Siemens, and she was like, "Hey, why am I going to go on campus now? Everybody's coming to me." So 2 hours later, she's done had all these conversations here in Top Choice. And I realized, you know, we're in business to provide merchandise, but it's to relationships and the connectivity to Southern and to each other that Top Choice help facilitate. And that is why we're excited about, you know, things we do such as game day, merchandising, and, you know, creating ideas is what we really do from a merchandise standpoint. And I try to share that with our students so they can see not just what happened, but behind the scenes of how to make it happen.
1: Indeed. Howard White, we're going to take a short break. And folks, you're listening to us on your Cumulus Media Station. We're inside the Southern University System. We're taking a short break, and we're going to come back and talk more with Howard White, National President of the Southern University Alumni Federation, and all the plans that the alumni's got coming up for this fall semester. Be right back.

0: Driving, put that phone down and be safe. One call, that's all.
1: Attorney Morris Smart, Baton Rouge.
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0: We are back. It's Inside the Southern University System. I'm Robin Merrick, and we're having a great conversation with Howard White. He's the national president of the Southern University Alumni Federation, recently elected. So again, congratulations, Howard. And before the break, we were talking about who you are and the role that you play in the Jaguar Nation. And now I want to switch gears just a little bit, Howard, and talk more about when you stepped into this role, you had a number of ideas about where the Federation should go. What are your top priorities, and what do you hope will distinguish your tenure as national president?
1: Well, at the end of the day, whether it's 2 years or 4 years when I leave from this role, is

0: I want the next person to start at a plateau that's higher than I started. And what I've seen, been involved with the Alumni Federation for a long time and knowing pretty much all the presidents and have sat with them on various projects, brought ideas to them to help them develop those ideas, is oftentimes we're starting over. So really working to put some systems in place that will continue over across administrations. That's number one. Number two is how do we really help with student success? So the first thing we have to do is get more alum engaged. But in order to get them engaged, we have to give them vehicles and reasons to be engaged. And so one of the ones that typically poll the highest is mentorship of students and engaging with students. And so part of that will be built around academic homecoming and really using that as a launch pad to facilitate that at a higher level with the colleges. Because at the end of the day, that is why we came to this institution, whatever our major was. That's why we came to Southern. And then corporate partners. So developing those relationships to have true strategic partnerships that help elevate the operation of the Federation, but really fund more scholarships for students. You know, if you're listening at this, there's this legislation that went through last year, unfortunately, called the Big Beautiful Bill. With that, it's going to put more limitations on funding options for students and their families. And as you know, we serve largely underserved students. When you look at 85, 90% of our students are Pell Grant eligible, that tells you they already have financial challenges to start with. And so limiting options hurt them. So as alum, we have to step in and work to provide some of those options back financially with those students. So those are my major goals, our desired outcomes that we will make happen and then leave with. And then last, and we'll talk more about it as it move forward, is the property that the Alumni Federation own on Harding Boulevard is putting that property into commerce for best use for the university and the Federation.
1: Yeah, we can't wait to see what happens with that property at the end of Harding Boulevard. Of course, you're using it right now in part as parking to help support actually not only supporting Jaguar Athletics in terms of football, but it's supporting students during the week for classes in terms of parking.
0: Yeah, so primarily the law school students, you know, one of the beautiful challenges, every great opportunity create new challenges. And as we build new buildings, it's a challenge just to get the funding to build buildings that are needed, much needed, such as the STEM building, which is well underway, groundbreaking soon, the College of Business and other buildings we have on campus. And so as you expand capacity and occupancy, you need more parking. And so we were able, past administrations were able to allow or to do a cooperative agreement with the law center. And so their students during the week, that is where they primarily park while they attend class. So that is has been a win-win for both the Alumni Federation as well as the law center, and then on game day weeks, there's tailgating and parking going on there, which has become another win-win-win. So the tailgaters enjoy it, we benefit, and then athletics benefit because it's expanded tailgating space in a secure environment.
1: I love the way you say that. It's a win-win-win.
0: The trifecta.
1: Yeah, right. It's an extra win in there. We love it. So the Federation, Howard, recently held its National Alumni Conference in Dallas, Texas, and by all accounts, and I was there, it was a successful gathering. So what were some of your biggest takeaways from the conference, and what did you hear from alumni about what they want from the Federation?
0: You know, it was I've attended many conferences, and so it was exciting to attend as a leader. And so leaning in from a different lens. So First, I want to shout out to Brandon Tyson and the whole Dallas team. I came in as the conference was already planned in most parts and lean in to help get it across the finish line, but just the amount of work, the whole chapter. I mean, they truly embrace that we want to create a great experience, and I have to say they did it on what was a minimum budget. So that was number one. I want to shout out to them. But when you ask about what alum are expecting, so one of the things that the current active alum want to be more engaged and are looking for ways to do that. So one of the things that we've done, and it will be going out this week to the all the chapter presidents, and we're looking at ways to make it available, is a calendar for the whole year. Our board did a retreat in August. So our board came in and took time to really sit down and map the year out. Our executive board did. And so we have I call it the 80% calendar. Yes, other things will happen. And so with that, you'll be able to see what's going on with the Federation and what to expect. The other thing is transparency. And so, we already shared our budget with our executive council, and we're transparent. So we're open and willing to share with members as well. And the other thing to help facilitate that, instead of having an annual meeting, we're going to have a semi-annual meeting. So every 6 months, we're going to facilitate an all members meeting to bring members up to date, as well as monthly executive council meetings. And for those that may not know how we're structured, we have an executive board, which is elected by the whole federation. And then the executive council consists of that board, as well as some student leaders, and all the chapter presidents. So, and we have those meetings set monthly. So those were the two major things I heard. And then how can the alumni be more engaged in recruiting and with our students? And so we've already begun that process on Monday, this recording, the week of this recording. We actually had an alumni meeting where the admissions team came in and really shared some of the new things that they will be doing to help facilitate recruiting all across the country. So we're excited about that.
1: That is fantastic, Howard. That is indeed fantastic. So, I want to ask too a question about you're looking to strengthen the work of the alumni chapters across the country. You're working with a number of generations, really helping to engage our younger graduates. Talk to us a little bit about what you're doing to manage that. As a matter of fact, Howard, I'm going to take a short break, because I'm coming up on a break right now, but I do want you to come back and answer that question. So, folks, you're listening to us right here on Inside the Southern University System. We're on your Cumulus Media Station. We're talking with Howard L. White. He is the National President of the Southern University Alumni Federation. Keep it locked right here, because we're going to come back and finish up this conversation with Howard and get right into that question about engaging younger alums and our intergenerational aspects of the Alumni Federation. Be right back.

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6: A Better Life with Dr. Sanjay Gupta.
7: When our kids were little, my wife and I childproofed the house. Gates on sets of stairs, locked up cabinets. We covered the electrical outlets. One thing a lot of people overlook, though, everyday cleaning products. A new study at a nationwide children's hospital found that over the last decade and a half, almost a quarter million American children age 5 and under wound up in the emergency room because of them. The biggest culprits, bleach, along with laundry and dish detergents, especially those little detergent packets, which to a toddler can look an awful lot like candy. Here's the good news. It's totally preventable. Treat cleaning products like you treat medications. Store them up high, out of sight, and ideally locked away. And then put them back after every use. Always keep them in their original containers. Never, for example, an old food jar. I'm Dr. Sanjay Gupta, helping you live a better life.
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2: 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Alone in the room.
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0: Ladies and gentlemen, we are back. It's Inside the Southern University System. We're finishing up our conversation with Howard White. He's the national president of the Southern University Alumni Federation, and I should say that correctly, Howard White Jr., president of the Alumni Federation for Southern University. And Howard, just before the break, we were asking you a really lengthy question, but I wanted to talk about how the Federation really represents alumni across the country and across all generations. How do you strengthen those chapters while also engaging our younger graduates in creating this real pipeline for the next generation of alumni leaders?
1: Yeah, I think, as they would say, that's the million-dollar question, or that's the billion-dollar questions for most organizations, not just Southern alum. But one of the things that, just do a quick education, we do have a subset or part of the alum that's called SUYAN, Southern University Young Alumni Network. And so in meeting with those individuals, which represent individuals under 40, we're starting to even see a subset in that. And we call it the rising alum. And that's those alum that are recent grads to around age 30. And then from 30 to 40, they're in a different space. They're in their career and beginning to have a family and start home ownership. And so when you look at that, there are different needs, one. Two, and there are different desires. And then the last, how they engage is different. So with that, you know, we are working to engage them where they are and meet them where they are. And what that looks like for us is that we will have two subsets under 40, and then really work to support and mentor them in creating and engaging amongst their peers, but also educating why it is critical for us as alum to give back and support the next generation. And then the other thing that we will be doing is starting a, it's been done in the past, but reactivating the alumni club on campus. And that will consist of students and going into the freshman program and really speaking to why alumni is critical. They're here partially because of alumni that they will never meet, alums they will never meet, excuse me. And they must be successful so they can give back to students and future students. So that is partially what we're doing. I have a couple meetings next week with some of those young alum that are very active in their chapters. And part of that for me is listening and learning, because one of my mentors reminded me, Howard, if you don't have a mentor that's 2 to 3 generations younger than you, then you're getting left behind. So that is going to be critical for us to really lean in and grow that segment.
0: You know, Howard, earlier in our conversation, you talked about the your executive board developing a calendar for the year, and it's your 80% calendar. And I want to bring attention to what's going to happen on September 18th, and that is the 85th anniversary celebration of the Alumni Federation. Talk to us a bit about that and all of the legacy and all the things that are planned to really recognize the history of the Federation.
1: Yes, I have to give credit to our executive director, Darren Dixon. He had put the team together before I came in. He had past president Carlton Jones to recognize past presidents and past executive directors. And so we've reached out to all, and that evening will be a nice evening with the individuals that are living. Most of them have confirmed, a couple had schedule conflicts, but also the family members of the deceased, to let them know that we appreciate them lending their loved one to Southern University for that amount of time. And so short program, Congresswoman and Cleo Field, who has had relationships with most of those individuals, is you know, going to speak and share a few words, and then we have some student leaders involved with it. And so it's really to celebrate 85 years of an alumni federation. And so you're able to, you know, get tickets for it. There's a limited number because it is at the Tarver Center, so it's limited number, but we really want to lean in and recognize and honor our past. And that's those leaders that have gotten us to where we are today.
0: Indeed, indeed. Looking forward to that celebration on September 18th. But Howard, before I let you go, I've got to make a push as a former alumni director myself, make a push for membership, as we've got a listening audience right now. That is one of the hallmarks of the organization, is to grow the membership. So if anyone
1: Yes.
0: is listening right now and interested in saying, "Hey, I want to be a part of that Alumni Federation," tell us how we can do that.
1: Yeah, we've made it easier and easier. You don't have to go to the website. I'm not going to send you a QR code. Just simply type the URL in drive to 85, drive to 85.com. We're working to grow our membership to 8,500 by Bayou Classic. It's aggressive, but we're going to be better off for it. So if you're listening to this and you're not a member of the Alumni Federation, simply go to drive to 85, the number dot com, and come on board as we go on this road trip over the next couple years, a few years with the Alumni Federation. And as we all know, it was nothing like a good road trip.
0: Yes, indeed. The Jaguar Nation loves getting on the road. So it's drive to 85. Just type that in your URL. You'll be a part of the Alumni Federation quite easily and simply. Howard White, I want to thank you for being here with us. Congratulations again on your successful election. We're going to wish the Alumni Federation all the best in the future. Howard, thanks again for being here. Folks, you're listening to Inside the Southern University System. And remember to join us back here next week, same time, same place. In the meantime, we are Southern. Go Jags!
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0: 5 Baton Rouge's R&B and throwbacks to Southern Soul Day Party. Willa Clayton down in the trail ride. DJ Incredible handling business on the weekend, baby. And you already know we've got the Southern Soul Day Party to take care of. Now, take along the umbrella with you on today, because today it's the weekend where it's going to be kind of off and on rain. We had it yesterday, the day before, and today is one of those days we're going to have it again off, you know, off and on. It just is what it is. We roll with it. We got more of this good music on the way. Hold tight.
1: Hey, girl. I'm tired, friend.
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3: 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I'm gonna hit this clock.

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2: 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Yeah. I can't be out here bad like this. 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Alone in the room.
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6: 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I'm singing this one for myself. 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
3: You know I'm so sick and tired of all you young ladies out there trying to tell me that I don't know how to love a woman. 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

Y'all young girls might as well leave me alone until you learn how to stroke it with emotion. 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

0: 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It's Kyle Reckless. 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

Q106.5, Baton Rouge's R&B and Throwbacks, the DJ Incredible, hanging out with you with the Southern Soul Day Party. Now, I admit sometimes, I mess up. I'm a DJ, and it, all this internet we got, I had no clue. Man, when they said that Lattimore had passed away not too long ago, a couple of weeks ago? Yeah, one of those situations? I thought he was already gone. Lord, y'all forgive me.

0: Baton Rouge is R&B and throwback with Jamie Evans. It's called Handle Your Business as we keep the party.
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2: 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Alone in the room.
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2: Hey, baby, you know I'm gonna miss you. But don't worry about it. I'll be back soon. And when I get back...

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1: Yeah. Oh, yeah, sure. Oh, yeah, sure. Then we got one.

0: As I always say, please drink responsibly. It is the weekend, and we got a lot of stuff going on. You know what I'm saying? There's a couple of football games that we're pretty much interested in. You know what I'm saying? And all that good stuff that happens on the weekend, baby, because it is two or three, as my daddy said, a couple of three. You know what I'm saying? You got Southern, you got LSU, you got the Saints, whatever team that you support, you know, you got Cowboys fans, Steelers fans, all that good stuff is happening this weekend, and we are definitely getting acclimated to that time of the year, if you can dig it. Well, again, if you're celebrating, please do it the right way. Do it the responsible way. You know what I mean? Don't drive. There are too many driving services out here now. You know what I'm saying? It's just, hey, man. Anyway, I'm off the soapbox. Back to the boogie. We got more of this good Southern Soul Day Party on the way.
1: Hey girl, I'm tired, friend.
2: Me too.
1: I don't know about you, but feel like my life is the same thing every day. Go to bed, wake up, carpool line, cook dinner, on repeat. I don't know what you do, but I'm tired.
2: Tired too, girl. I did work, photo shoots, events, weddings, go home, 2 hours, leave again, go back.
1: Can you say vacation,
2: football
1: friend?
2: Football game.
1: We need a break.
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0: It's Q106.5, Baton Rouge's R&B and throwbacks, Tanya Nolan. It's called Reckless, DJ Incredible, keeping the party going as we always do around this time. 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
2: 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Alone in the room.
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0: friend?
1: Game.
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Q106.5, home of Southern University football, presents Jaguar Countdown to Kickoff Show, hosted by Chris Powers. Coming up inside the huddle, we'll break down the opponent. Jaguar Nation, are you ready for Jaguar football?

0: Good evening, Jaguar Nation. I'm Chris Powers, and welcome to the campus of the University of Houston for the Jaguars' Game 3 of the 2026 season. Tonight, Southern University meets the Cougars of Houston for the third time in history. It'll also be the third time that the Jaguars will face a nationally ranked team, as the Cougars are 22nd in most of the polls. The Jaguars are facing an uphill battle by playing an FBS team, but the players are ready for the challenge that is presented to them. Quarterback Christian Johnson is looking to improve his stats and build what he did last week, and the Jaguars' first win of the season. Trey Holly looks to try and get over his 100-yard mark, but it'll be tough tonight as the Cougars allowed the Beavers of Oregon State just 26 yards rushing last week. The offensive line will try to continue to protect their quarterback, as they've given up only two sacks this season, which ranks 26th in the nation. On defense, the Jaguars' Tatum James got a pick six from 85 yards out to get the team and the Jaguar Nation going crazy. The Dog JD has six sacks over the year, and that has him as 12th in the country. This Cougar team is loaded with transfers and 6- and 7- and 8-year seniors. Fifth-year senior quarterback Connor Wigman will throw for 5 touchdowns last week and ran for another, and his favorite target was wide receiver Amara Thomas, catching one of those tosses and finishing with 133 yards in receiving yards. On defense, linebacker Jaden Yates led the Cougars with 8 tackles. All in all, the game must be and will be played on the field, and it's a battle of the cats today. The Jaguars of Southern University and the Cougars of the University of Houston. Kickoff is less than 30 minutes away, but first, it's the CSRS Countdown of Jaguar Kickoff inside the Visit Baton Rouge Studios right here on the Southern University Jaguars Sports Network.
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0: And welcome back, everybody, inside the Visit Baton Rouge Studios. The CSRS Countdown of Jaguar Kickoff. Today's game marks the third time these two schools have met on the football field. The first game happened in 2008 under Southern University coach Pete Richardson. The Cougars won that game 55-3 here on this campus at Robertson Stadium, almost the same site where the game is played today. That was the second most attended opening game for Houston in the stadium's history, with 26,555 fans. It was Kevin Sumlin's first game as a head coach of Houston. The only score for Southern was set up with a 58-yard pass from Bryant Lee to the 17-yard line for Houston. Josh Duran made a 36-yard field goal to put the 3 points on the board. The second matchup was played August 30th, 2013, with Dawson Odom as his head coach. As Dre Joseph passed for 268 yards and 2 touchdowns, the Jaguars had 372 total offensive yards in the 62-13 loss. This game was in Reliant Stadium, where the Jaguars will return there later this season. Also this season, the Jaguars played in Houston 3 times that season. Houston, Texas. Of course, it was Houston, University of Houston, Texas Southern, and the BBVA Stadium. That's a soccer stadium. And back to Reliant Stadium for the SWAC Championship game that Southern beat Jackson State in overtime, 34-27. All right, Eric Randall, our quarterback, joins us right now. He played quarterback for the Southern University Jaguars. And, Eric, obviously a tall task, an FBS team. You didn't get an opportunity to play against an FBS team when you played. Coach Pete Richardson, his first FBS team that we played in Southern history was 2001 against Tulane in the Superdome. Your thought of Southern playing today, they get a pretty nice paycheck, but your thoughts of playing this game, FBS, third game of the season. Hopefully you hope that there's no injuries involved today.
2: Well, we're in a different era of playing sports now. Sports is getting more and more expensive, the rides, the gas, the hotels, and so forth. So it's unfortunate that these guys have to play these kind of games. But at least one thing, Chris, you get the opportunity to play against a Division I school, whereas, I mean, guys like myself, we would think back and say, I wonder how I would have went to play a Georgia, a Tulane, or a University of Houston Cougars. So it's a tall task today. But I think that you could still come out of here with a lot of wins. And as Coach Falk said all week long, we're going to play the game to win. And certainly that has to be the mindset in as you prepare for as he prepared for this week.
0: And not just any team. This team is the 22nd ranked team in the nation. Mm-hmm. That's the third time Southern will play a ranked team. We played Georgia. They were ranked number 7. TCU was ranked 16th. Now Houston comes in as the 22nd team. They're picked to finish 3rd in the Big 12 this year. So a tall task. They have a fifth-year quarterback in Wigman. This guy threw for 5 touchdowns last week and ran for another touchdown. So he just don't stay in that pocket. He runs with the ball as well. And they have a pretty good running backs as well by committee. So I think they have a pretty good balanced attack on offense.
2: Mm-hmm. They have 3 of them, like you said, Chris. You have Wigman. You could almost consider him a running back, because if nothing is there, he pulls it down from what you see in the stats. Sanford and Hughes is also in the backfield. But I like our defensive front. I like Scott up front. I like ends that we have starting today. We will go with, of course, we're going with Jacoby Givens. And we'll have Jordan Dickerson on the other end. So I like those two guys playing. That gives them a good measuring stick there. And I think they're going to make a lot of plays today, because we did a great job of getting upfield, putting pressure on the quarterback, especially if he's going to throw the ball that many times.
0: No question about that. Now, running, we haven't had a 100-yard runner yet.
2: Yeah.
0: Obviously, Trey Holley got close last week with 99, but this team only gave up 26 yards of rushing against Oregon State. Yeah. So apparently they have a pretty stout defensive line right there.
2: Yeah, well, they gave up only 26 yards of offense on that side. But I'm trying to find the silver lining, Chris, as a Jaguar. You look at the
0: fact
2: that
0: they gave up 405
2: yards. Yeah, passing the ball. So I'm looking at, can we circumvent one or the other? If we can't run it, we certainly should be able to pass it, because Oregon State last week did an awesome job of right at what, just under 400 yards?
0: Right, 405.
2: But they lost, but still, it's something that we can hang our hat on. We still need to work on penalties. I think we still need to work on continuity. I think we're still working as a team, a staff. Everyone is still trying to get a cohesiveness as we get ready for this stretch in the SWAC.
0: Now, you're saying you spread the field. If you were a coach today, spread the field.
2: Yeah.
0: That could be a number of things. That could be you've got fly patterns, you've got seam routes, and have also your ex-wide receiver crossing and what have you. If you're confusing that defense and they pass for over 400 yards last week, we could have a big game for Christian Johnson today.
2: Yeah, it becomes a 7-on-7. These guys play high school ball where they do 7-on-7 all the time, so they play against one another. And so when you're on an island one-on-one, anything can happen. It's hot out there. You can get your feet caught up in the turf. You can get picked off. Anything can happen. I like our crossing routes. I like the way Johnson hits those in routes. And so I just think that if we spread the field, Chris, instead of looking at this thing from a standpoint of we're trying to run off tackle or run inside, I'd rather one-on-one situation. And I think that's I'm not concerned about the injuries per se, because we all have weight rooms, okay? And so the training table is the training table, the nutrition. I just think you have some team, we're going to have more Joes. Last week we had more Joes. We were able to fight and come out victorious. And so sometimes you find yourself on this side, but you find out a lot of things about the whole program.
0: Yeah, that's where FBS and FCS are different, because of the depth. Now, Southern is allowed to bring 105 players here. They did not do it, though. I think they brought 80, right at 78, 80. But they did not bring the full amount of players at 105, but you were allowed to do that, so they didn't do that today. Well, speaking of the Houston Cougars, they're coming into tonight's game as the 22nd ranked team of the country. Fifth-year quarterback Connor Wigman threw for 5 touchdowns and ran for another last week. Wigman passes for 305 yards as Houston dominated the Beavers of Oregon State 33-20. Number 0, Amar Thomas had 8 catches for 133 yards and a touchdown. Junior running back number 6, Rashawn Sanford III, ran for 98 yards, including a 56-yard touchdown run in the second quarter. The Cougars had 533 yards of total offense. The defense allowed the Beavers quarterback Braden Atkinson for 376 yards and a touchdown. Houston's defense gave up 20 points and 402 yards of total offense, but allowed 26 yards in total rushing. Number one linebacker Jaden Yates led the team with 8 tackles. Number two defensive back Jalen Mayo had 6. The Cougars registered 4 sacks in the game, with number zero defensive end Javon White, getting 2 by himself. Also, they have a strong kicking game. Number 49, Jonathan Demas, had a 42-yard field goal as he went 2 for 2 in the game. The Cougars are members of the Big 12 Conference and were picked to finish 3rd in the preseason ranks. When we come back, we'll get in the Tony Clayton Championship Plaza scoreboard update after this 2-minute timeout inside the Visit Baton Rouge Studios. This is the CSRS Countdown to Jaguar Kickoff. It will continue on after this timeout on the Jaguar Sports Network.
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0: All right, welcome back, everybody, as we continue with the CSRS Countdown to Jaguar Kickoff inside the Visit Baton Rouge Studios. Time now for the Tony Clayton Championship Plaza scoreboard update. Let's get it going right here. Troy leads Alabama State 34-17. That's in the third quarter, 22 seconds left to go in that ball game. Mississippi Valley State leading Lincoln of Pennsylvania 31-20, 10-10 left to play in the fourth quarter. Bethune-Cookman at halftime leads Stetson 14-10. That game is going on in Florida. Miami earlier this week beat Florida A&M 77-7. UAB beats UL Monroe 26-20, the final score. Tennessee State will take on Alabama State tonight at 6. Arkansas Pine Bluff will take on Old Corn State and Lorman at 6. Tarleton State will take on the McNeese State Cowboys at 6 p.m. in Lake Charles. UT Rio Grande will take on Nickel State and Thibodaux at 6 p.m. today. Southern, of course, will take on number 22 Houston. That game is set for 6 p.m. right here in Houston. Northwestern State will take on East Texas A&M, 6 p.m. as well. North Alabama will take on Southeastern in Hammond. South Alabama will take on Tulane of the Green Wave at 6 in New Orleans. At Tad Gormley Stadium, Louisiana Tech will take on LSU at 6:30 at Tiger Stadium. Grambling is going to be at TCU today over in Fort Worth at 7 p.m. Prairie View will be in Baylor for their money game at 7:08 p.m. Texas Southern will be at the University of Texas, El Paso. That's at 8 p.m. Louisiana, the Raging Cajuns will be at number 14, USC, and that's going to be a big one for the Raging Cajuns. They will play USC, who a lot of people think could be one of the best teams in the country. And let's see, other games going on right now. Number 12, Alabama, leads Kentucky 38-17 with 9:08 left to play in that game. Number 15, BYU, leading Arizona and the Wildcats 28-17 with 5 minutes left to play in that game. Washington is getting – no, actually, Washington is leading Utah State with four – in the fourth quarter with 1:41 left to play in that game. SMU having no problem with the University of California, Davis, 49-0, 11:50 left to play in that game. Earlier today, Indiana beat Howard easily, 55-0. Number 10, Texas A&M, got off to a slow start, but they ended up beating the Sun Devils of Arizona State, 48-20. Oklahoma got upset today by Michigan in the Big House, 17-10. Final score, Michigan and the Wolverines with the win. Number 16, Penn State beat Temple, 27-9. Georgia beat Western Kentucky, the number two team of the nation, for the Bulldogs of Georgia, 70-20 final. Oregon gets upset today by Oklahoma State, 39-31. How about Oklahoma State and the Cowboys lose last week to Tulsa? This week, they beat Oregon, the sixth-ranked team of the nation. Number three, Notre Dame beats Rice, 52-0. Tennessee will play Georgia Tech today. A big game tonight. Number one, Ohio State is in Austin to take on the Texas Longhorns. Texas Tech will play Oregon State, who the Houston Cougars beat them last week pretty easily here. And number 21, Iowa will host Iowa State in that rivalry game, 6:30 p.m. That game is on NBC. All right, when we come back, we've got the national anthem and the field report as the Houston band makes their way onto the field. We'll have that for you when we return after this two-minute timeout on the Jaguar Sports Network.
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0: All right, you're hearing right now the band of Houston, the Cougar Band. It's about to do the national anthem here in just a moment as we're just moments away from getting this thing kicked off, 13 and a half minutes before we start this game here today. And what is going through your mind as a player right now as you're in the locker room getting the last-minute speech from Kevin Faulk right now, or from Archer Faulk, I should say. So what's going through your mind right now?
2: Just go through the things that we discussed all week. I know Coach Faulk is there speaking to his kids about reading his keys, reading their keys, as well as their reads. Keys and reads all week long. Who do we key? It's going to get you to the ball faster. Is it run or pass? And your reads will tell. Once I know the keys, we can play faster out here today. So as long as they know their keys, they can play faster. But keys to the game, I just think that we have to be able to throw the football because I think that that's a part of the Cougar defense that we can exploit because of what they did last week. Now, running the ball may be a different horse of a different color, but I like the way we have play action pass. We've done that. We did a lot of it the first game against Alabama State. I didn't see so much of that in the second contest against Kentucky State. Maybe they didn't want to show some things because it really does slow a defense down.
0: Yeah. Mm-hmm. And in this, you know, one thing that a lot of these teams do, a team that, and we're going to have the national anthem, they seem like they try too hard. They fumble the ball, muff a punt, throw interception, what have you. Here's the national anthem here from Houston.

And now enjoy the Cougar Marching Band and the playing of our national anthem conducted tonight in his 27th year at the University of Houston, Director of Bands, David Berkman.

0: And that is the national anthem as we're moments away for this kickoff, about 10 and a half minutes away. And we'll have the opening kickoff coming up right here. This has been the CSRS Countdown to Jaguar Kickoff right here inside the Visit Baton Rouge Studios. Kickoff is coming up right here next on the Jaguars Sports Network.
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13: Jaguar Nation, it's time for Southern University football. 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
0: Southern football is on the air, live from the TDECU Stadium in Houston, Texas. Your Southern University Jaguars will battle the Cougars of the University of Houston. Hello, Jaguar Nation. I'm Chris Bowers. The field runs north, usually runs north and west, but now north and south. It's running east and west with the east end zone to my left and the west end zone to my right. The field's playing surface is synthetic grass. Winds are blowing from the south-southeast at 17 miles an hour, gusting to 28. Under partly cloudy skies, the temperatures at kickoff at 95 degrees with 52% humidity. Feels like 108 degrees on the field. Joining me up in the booth, of course, former Jaguar quarterback Eric Randall, our executive producer's Hall of Famer Henry Baptiste, consultant Arnold Krupp. We're running the board back at the control center is Darren Goche and Seiko Fox. All right, for this one right here for series notes, let's take a look at it. Right now, it is 2-0 with the Houston Cougars leading this series 2-0. The last game was 62-13 on August 30th, 2013. Let's take a look at the starting lineup today, what we've got for the offense. It'll be number 10, Christian Johnson, will be starting at the quarterback spot. Left tackle will be number 52, Trinidad Wilson. Number 72, left guard, is Mikel Trotter. The center will be number 55, Timothy Artis. Right guard will be 68, Jaron Lewis. Right tackle, number 78, James Wright. The tight end will be Jareen Minor, number 84. Running back, number 6, Trey Holly. The ex-wide receiver, number 2, DeJuan Smith. Number 14 is the H-wide receiver, Kobe Brown. And number 17, Cam Jefferson, is the Z-wide receiver. On the defense, the edge rusher will be number 48. That's Kai Brown going on today. Also, it will be, instead of Jordan Dickerson, kind of a shocker there, 93, Darren Scott will be the defensive tackle. Also, another defensive tackle will be number 5. That'll be Jordan Dickerson. So they're going to put him from the DN. They're going to put him into the defensive tackle spot. They're going to move him inside. It'll be interesting to see how that happens. Of course, number 1 will be Kelby Givens on the other defensive end. Christian Doyle will be the Mike linebacker, number 9. Tatum James, who got that big interception, his first interception of his career, 85 yards for the pick 6. He will be starting the Will linebacker spot. Herman Brister III can do anything. He's a nickelback, but he can play linebacker, and he can play, of course, in coverage and rush the quarterback with no problem. Quarterback number 23 is Landon Carter, who got an interception return for a touchdown last year. Number 4, the safety, is Donald Johnson Jr. Number 24, Michael Williams II, will be the free safety. And, of course, Ty Lee getting a lot of tackles at number 7. He is the quarterback. All right, that's your starting lineup. Your coaches today will be from the Southern University Jaguars, getting his first win last week. Marshall Falk from San Diego State, graduated in 1993. Word is that a lot of teams, including LSU, want to put him at DB. He said, no, I'm a running back, so that's why he went to San Diego State. He's 1-1 in his first season. Willie Fritz, unbelievable coach. There's no question about that. He is an incredible, incredible coach. As Houston Cougars make their way onto the football field now with fireworks going on around their red jerseys with their red helmet and red pants. They come in with Willie Fritz, the former Tulane Green Wave head coach. He is in his 30th overall season, third season here in Houston, 15-11 on the year. That got them ranked 22nd in the nation. This team is really good, the Houston Cougars. So how in the world can we beat them, Eric Randall?
11: Well, I tell you what, we talked about the run game. It's going to be difficult today, but as we stated earlier, I think that the misdirection offense is one such that they can slow down this Cougar offense, and then we need to look at putting people in space. Trey Holly, when we run those trips, put him back there, send him out in motion, get him in a one-on-one situation where our kids that play skill positions can make some plays there, make one guy miss and make some big plays. So we have to have some explosive plays. We have to be consistent with the football and eliminate those turnovers. That's in any contest, mm-hmm. but when you're playing against the 22nd team in the nation, you certainly have to take one series and one down at a time.
0: No question about that. This is the 19th time that Southern will play an FBS team and the third time they'll play a ranked team. Houston, number 22 in the nation, as we mentioned. And, of course, going back, we played Georgia that was number 7 at that time in 2015. And we played TCU, who Grambling will play today. They were ranked 16th in the nation when we played them. All right, so also, too, Eric, field conditions, right now, beautiful turf. But the problem is 108 degrees, what it feels like right now on the turf. No telling how it is. And Southern makes their entrance onto the field right now in their white jerseys with their white pants and white helmet. It's going to be very hot on the football field today. So you're going to have interchanging a lot of players,
11: yeah.
0: especially the D tackles, the most out of shape guys there is. But they're out of shape because they can plug the holes right there. So how does that change your game plan?
11: Oh, I tell you what, that puts you in a pickle, because at this point right now, I just think that you have to take into consideration, I have to play more people. It's so hot out here, as you talked about it, but in the SWAC, we play 2 o'clock games. We're in Mississippi. We're in Texas. We're in Alabama. So it's nothing different for our kids. They have the same training tables. They have the same weight room and so forth. But at the end of the day, I just think that you're going to have to get some young kids involved in this contest, no matter what the score is, and get them some good experience out here in a big-time contest.
0: No question about that. As they're making their way onto the field right now, the captains, who are the captains today?
11: All right, our captains today for our opponent, let's talk about them first. We have 2 zeros. We have Amari Thomas, and we also have Javian White. Also for the Cougars is number 18. We have Kalia Lufa, and number 66 for our opponents is McKenzie Apollonia.
14: And so, Southern, you're the visiting team. It's going to be your call. The coin we will be tossing features the Big 12 logo, which will be a head. This will be a tail. What's your call? Tails has been called.
0: Southern calls the toss.
14: It is heads. Houston, you've won the toss. Houston is deferred. You would like the ball. Which way would you like to kick?
0: All right, who the captains for Southern University of Southern will receive it first, as Houston won the toss and they deferred to kickoff. Who is the captains for Southern?
11: Well, our captains were none other than number 1, Kelby Gibbons, number 3, Herman Brister III, as well as number 17, Cam Jefferson, and number 72, Makai Trotter for our Jaguars.
0: You're
11: receiving, Chris.
0: That's right. And before we get to the game, let's give you top of the hour ID here for the stations who identify themselves. 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
0: All right, welcome back, everybody. 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Also by FMOL Health at Our Lady of the Lake. And, of course, All-Star Automotive, our proud sponsors of today's games here in Houston, Texas. So this one's going to be, we'll see what goes on. You know, again, Southern will get the offense first. And you're saying, so how many scripted plays are there about usually? How many? Is it one series, two series usually?
11: I know Mark Orlando, one of the great coordinators in the past, he'd have at least three series because he had to make certain. Well, when you think about it, Chris, you have these types of talented athletes that you, especially when in a Neo era now, you want to make certain that you get those kids the opportunity to touch the ball. It's almost like the pro level. Right. You know, you want to have touches because that justifies what you did out on the field. I didn't give him two touches. He can't expect for me to do too much. But at the end of the day, as any good coach would say, when you touch the ball, baby, that might be your last touch.
0: That's right.
11: That might
0: That's
11: be
0: right.
11: your last time to touch the ball.
0: All right, first quarter is presented by Our Lady of the Lake Health and Children's Hospital. Of course, as we mentioned, the Cougars will be in their all-red gear, red helmets, red jerseys, red pants with a white stripe. Southern will be in their all-white jerseys and pants with the blue and gold stripe, as well as their white helmets. And we're moments away from getting this thing kicked off here in Houston, Texas, here at the TDECU Stadium. And Houston, ranked 22nd in the nation, is expected to be number 3 in the Big 12. And not only that, could be a possibility of them getting into the playoffs, college football playoffs, at the end of the year, just depending on what kind of season they've got. So last week they disposed of Oregon State pretty easily. And now we'll try to see what happens with our Southern University Jaguars in this ball game. So the ball is teed up, and we're about ready to get this thing going here. Teeing it up is number 86. That's Wyatt Herbell. And he gets ready to go. And waiting on the kickoff. And we are underway. Game 3 of the 2013 season, 26 season. And that ball will go out of bounds. And with, of course, Southern University starting it out. And our quarterback is the one and only Christian Johnson. He has 58% of his passes complete, 374 yards, two touchdowns. He is 32 out of 55. He's got one interception on the year. And rushing will be Trey Holly starting at the running back spot, number 6. So let's see what happens here in this ball game here today as Southern comes out with their white jerseys. Jermaine Miner will be number 84, will be the tight end today. Will line up on the right side of the line, also with DeJuan Smith. And we have an empty backfield. Empty set right here for Johnson. Christian Johnson in the shotgun all by his lonesome. Back to pass. Looking around. Throws quick pass. Good hook. On the other side, Champ Davis, the running back, made just a little go out, a little go route, turn around. Little hook pass right there for a 5-yard. He stepped out of bounds at the 30-yard line.
11: Quick out, one-on-one. You had a one-on-one situation over there. You had two receivers, and you had two defensive backs. And so that's just a quick route. He got it out of his hand, and it forced the defense to play in some type of cover two over the top, or four.
0: That's what you kind of want right there. Those little dive and dunks, best run you could possibly get right there. All right, Champ Davis will be the running back, number 0. He is in the ball game. One wide receiver on the left side. Got two tight ends on the right side and tight. Maybe it looks like a running play usually, and it will be a running play. Davis up the middle. Davis moves the pile, and Davis will get close to the first down. It'll be a yard shy to the 34-yard line. It'll be third down and 1. And Chris, a little pushing and shoving going on.
11: Oh, love it, Chris. I tell you what, right there, that was a great push on that left side of the line. We had Mikhail Trout. He was one of our captains today. He was pushing the pile. So that was a pretty good run right there on second down, Chris.
0: Yep. Hey, 29% of our third down conversions, that's got to improve big time for the Jaguars on third down conversions in the SWAC. They're 8th, and in the nation, they're 86 on third down conversions. But it's a short third down and 1, and Eric, this is what you want. Third down and short right here. Now you're going to have also big Mike Franklin, number 7, the big running back in the backfield. Let's see if he's going to get it. Franklin has got the football, but he doesn't go right up the gut. He went to the left side. He should have went right up the gut. And instead, it's going to be a loss of 2 on the play. It's going to be 4th down and 2, and they're going to have to punt the ball because they are too close to their own end zone.
11: Yeah, just a read option there where the quarterback would either give it to the running back or you keep it. They tried to go over that left side of the line again, Chris, but we just bounced it to the outside. I think you said it best that we needed to get straight ahead. And instead of bouncing outside, and we lost a yard.
0: Yep, no doubt about that. Nathan Zimmer coming into punt. He averages about 40.3 yards per punt. Will stand back at his own 17-yard line. And Trey Johnson's going to be the one to punt. He averages about 37 yards a punt. And a fair catch called for and made for at the 36-yard line. It'll be first down and 10 right there. For the Houston Cougars, they come into the ball game. And their quarterback last week, Connor Wigman, had 20 out of 30 performance with one interception in the ball game. 67% of his passes complete. He had 305 yards. He got one touchdown passing and one touchdown receiving.
11: And one INT, so we hope to he keeps that up. Go ahead and get a little double dose of that.
0: That's exactly right. All right, it's first down and 10 right now. He is in the backfield with a running back. And the running back will get the ball up the gut. He had 133 yards rushing last week. He's going to get about 5 yards. Well, now they'll call him six. They'll get him to the 46-yard line. It'll be second down, and they're going to give him 7 yards. Third down and three. Get to the 46-yard line.
11: That was Christian Dahl as well as Herman Bristein on that tackle, guys.
0: Yeah, Makai Hughes, the running back from Birmingham, Alabama, transferred from Tulane in the ball game. He's out on reception now. Here's a throw across the middle. It is complete to Amir Thomas, his favorite wide receiver. He had 133 yards in receiving yards last week. Gets the first down. The ball is at the 43-yard line. First down and 10 of Southern University.
11: Just a crossing right there. Tayden Jones, James was on that tackle. To bring him down, but not before he picked up the first.
0: Kobe Young, a New Orleans native, played at Holy Cross. Is going to be on the right side of the line for Houston Cougars. And here is the handoff, and broke up. Kelby Gibbons had a hit in the backfield, but lost it as the running back gets to the 40-yard line. It's a gain of 3 on the play. It'll be second down and 7. That run right there by, again, number 21, that is Hughes on the play. Makai Hughes, senior running back for Birmingham, Alabama.
11: Baptiste on the tackle there.
0: Second down and 7 after the 3-yard gain from the 40-yard line of Southern University. Jaguars not showing any pressure here. Play action pass. Wigman back to pass, looking for the deep ball. Can't find it. Now he's on the run. He's going to run. He's at the 40, 35, goes out of bounds about the 35-yard line. That'll be about 2 yards shy of the first down. It'll be third down and 2.
11: Chris, you all talked in the pregame about the massive line. We got to get off blocks up front. I thought that Kelby Gibbons, the last play, got around the tackle pretty good there and had some disruption in the backfield. But we got to get off these blocks. We got to go ahead and get upfield and put some pressure on him and allow him to do the things that he just did.
0: Third down and about almost 2. They're 54% on third down conversions. In motion is the wide receiver. Running back again gets the ball. He just bullheads right past it to the 30-yard line to about the 29. Once again, Hughes is making a workhorse on it on the 29-yard line. It'll be first down and 10 right there with a gain of 4.
11: Kai Brown was on the tackle. He's from New Orleans, Louisiana.
0: A lot of New Orleans products on this field for both teams, Houston and New Orleans. Two wide receivers on the left side, one on the right side. Number 2, Kobe Young from New Orleans, played in Holy Cross, is on the right side of the line. In motion, it's number 9, the tight end, Overmeyer. Here's a handoff. Hughes again. Got up the football to the 20. Gets into the red zone. We'll get it right at about the 18-yard line. It'll be first down and 10 right there again. Hughes making a big play, and it's first down and 10 again.
11: Wigman, the quarterback for Houston, they passed for 305 yards. It looked like today they're trying to make a statement and establish that up front line. That was a great tackle right there, but that was a great tackle by Herman Bristol, but not before he picked up that first down.
0: Already 33 total offense running yards today for the Cougars. Shotgun formation with Hughes in the backfield again. Now switched from the left side to the right side. Two wide receivers on each side, 4 in the ball game total. Back to pass is Wigman. Wigman looking across and going on the fade route on this side. Throw incomplete, and there's no flag on the play. Good job right there by number 4, Donald Johnson Jr.
11: Yes.
0: From New Orleans, a redshirt senior, knocked it away, and it'll be a second down and 10.
11: Step for step with him, Chris. I tell you what, couldn't play it any. He could not have played that any better there. He was one-on-one in the back corner of the end zone, and he knocked that ball away. So great play.
0: New running back will be D.J. Butler. He is from Mobile, Alabama, the 6-foot junior into the ball game. And the tight end is at the fullback spot, Overmeyer. Second down and 10. Shotgun formation. It will be the running back, number 25, Butler. D.J. Butler, the 15. Sifts arms everyone into the 10-yard line. They'll mark him out of bounds right there at the 10. He is 1 yard shy of the first down. It'll be a third down and 1.
11: He's run out of bounds there, Chris, by Cody Morris. Kid from New Orleans, from Edna Carr.
0: Yep, Edna Carr. Great, great. They've won, I think, how many championships in a row?
11: Just how many times they played.
0: Yeah, it's just crazy. That's unbelievable. Hughes comes back in the ballgame, number 21. It'll be third down and 1 after the 9-yard pickup on the play. Defensive tackles changing out. Into the ballgame will be number 93, will be Darren Scott, the senior from Moreno Valley, California. Shotgun formation with Hughes on the right side. Hughes will get the football. No play action pass. Just throw to the tight end. He's got a touchdown. That touchdown is Patrick Overmeyer, the tight end from Kingwood, Texas, transferred from the University of Texas San Antonio, and the Cougars strike first. It is 6-0.
11: Chris, we have that same kind of play where you show that misdirection. He was coming to the near side with the fake, and Herman Bristol just came up a little bit too far. He recognized it, but the guy was already slipping to the flat, and it was an easy pass, catching, you know, pitch and catch right there for a touchdown.
0: Yeah. Gosh. And Houston gets on the board first. 9 plays, 62-yard drive with 3:54 off the clock. Extra point waiting right here. And is up, and it is good, and we've got a timeout of the ball game. The Cougars fight first. It's 6-0 the score here from Houston, Texas. First quarter presented by Our Lady of the Lake Health and Children's Hospital. We're back after the 60-second timeout. 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
0: 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Well, Southern University, of course, on defense tried to hold them off as much as they could, but this high-scoring offense for the Houston Cougars easily getting in for the touchdown. 9-play, 62-yard drive with 3:54 off the clock and results in a touchdown at the 8:59 mark here in the first quarter.
11: Yeah, Chris, that was pretty easy. All positive plays. I thought that we had opportunity there on the defensive side to be able to have some negative plays, but we have to be able to put some pressure up here. I think they're going to try to establish that run, and if we don't stop the run, they're certainly going to play action pass us, and that's going to put our, you know, our defense in a pickle there when you're talking about linebackers having to field gap before they drop into the secondary.
0: Which they did in the touchdown to the tight end, number nine. They thought they were going to Hughes on the left side, and the tight end is streaking by himself. Yeah. Like you said, nobody was covering him.
11: By himself, Coach. So.
0: And that's what tight ends are for. You get a tight end mismatch, you get a Herman Brister on him, or you get a linebacker on him, and if you've got a tall tight end that runs wide receiver routes, your chances of stopping him are pretty slim.
11: Yeah, it's going to be pretty slim there, Coach. Mm-hmm. All right, we have a second opportunity. Chris, let's see what goes on here this series.
0: Yeah, that's right. Ready for our first down, presented by our friends at the Printing Source today. And ready for the kickoff. The second time Southern will have the football, and the second kickoff for the Houston Cougars as they deferred the coin toss they wanted. Again, the ball will go out of the end zone. First down and 10. Touchback at the 25-yard line for the Jaguars. Let's see what the Jaguars can do on this one right here. In the first drive, the Jaguars had a total of 8 net yards, 3 rushing yards, and in passing it was 5. Christian Johnson was 1-for-1 on that one. Let's see what we can do on this one. It's first down and 10 of the 25-yard line. Jaguars moving from left to right on your radial dial. And Johnson in the ball game along with number six. That is going to be Trey Holley, the LSU transfer from former Louisiana. And since he forms ARC Louisiana workforce in Farmerville, Louisiana, proud to be listening to his name tonight. Here's Trey Holley up the middle. Trey Holley, good stutter step, moves the pile a little bit, gets about 3 yards on the play to the 28-yard line. It'll be second down and seven.
18: Chris, we had three tight ends in there that time. We were.
0: Is that always a running play when you've got three tight ends in there, when you think?
18: Well, I tell you what, if you have three tight ends in there, one of them better be able to stretch the field, because yep. I certainly know that if you have a safety 12 yards deep, he's not going to get behind him. But
0: yeah, that's going to change now. Deshaun Smith comes into the ball game. Also, Cam Jefferson's in the ball game on the right side. And on the left side, we have another wide receiver, three total in the ball game. Here's a handoff. It is Trey Holley again. Trey goes the left side. Good little move there to the 32-yard line. That is going to be a pickup of about four on the play. We'll bring up a third down at about three.
18: I like it, Chris. That was a misdirection. Counterplay. Misdirection, yep. Same kind of concept. We get the same kind of pursuit that we had when we played Alabama State. If you step one step to the right, they're hauling. They've hit their ears pinned back, and they're hauling there to the ball, and that was a good opportunity. He used his block very well. And we know that Trey Holley can run the football.
0: And Trey's got swivel hips, which means he can turn a direction just like that. He's got good vision, too. Third down and three. Jaguars are 0-for-1 on third down conversions. Three wide receivers on the right side. They're in, bunched in tight. Back to pass is Johnson. Johnson's looking. Got hit. Not stripped the ball from behind. Houston's got it at the.

0: and tackle will be made. So right now, Southern is trying to tackle the guys out of, behind the line of scrimmage, but they're breaking those tackles. That was a 4-yard gain on the play. It'll be second down and six. The ball is inside the red zone again at the 18-yard line.
1: Hi, Ronnie. It looked like old Earl Campbell play. Yeah. When you're pulling the jersey. He was tearing his jersey apart right there. We happen to be in Houston today. So yep. Kelvin Givens is getting in the backfield.
0: Kobe Young from New Orleans at Holy Cross played his ball, high school ball at Holy Cross, made that jet sweep there. Back to pass is Wigman again. Wigman looking. Here's a throw on the fade on the other side. Incomplete. Good job. Oh, he's going to call a penalty on Ty Lee, number 7.
1: No way, Chris.
0: Yeah, I know. I know. I think that was great on that
1: way.
0: One.
1: He threw it to the cheap seats in the front row.
0: I would think that would be over his head.
1: Yes.
0: Now that both referees are talking about it, here's the head ref going to make the call.
2: Holding. Defense number 7. Half the distance to the goal line. Automatic first down.
0: That was number 7, Ty Lee, on the hold. It'll be automatic first down. Half the distance to the goal. Brings the ball to the 9-yard line. First down and goal for the Cougars again. So first down and goal for the Cougars. Ball is at the 9-yard line. In the backfield again is Sanford the second. The junior from Harker Heights only stands at 5'9". Shotgun formation. He gets the football up the gut. Now goes to the left side. Touchdown to the right side, rather. Touchdown easy.
1: Yeah.
0: That was a 9-yard touchdown run, and once again, Tayton James got in the backfield and just slipped the tackle of number 0. Tayton James, who made that 85-yard interception return for a pick 6, it's already 13-0.
1: Chris, he went in untouched off the right side to our far side of the field, on the right side there. Untouched there that time, guys. That was that big offensive line you guys are talking about. He had a hat on the hat. We just couldn't get off the blocks right there. And so if you don't get off blocks, you know, running backs at this time, this day and time, they'll find a hole when there's no hole. So, but if you have a hole, shucks, you definitely run it through it.
0: Yep, and here's the extra point attempt coming right here. Waiting on the snap. Extra point attempt is up, and it is through, and it's 14-0 with 6:52 left to play in the first quarter. Presented by Our Lady of the Lake Health and Children's Hospital. 60-second timeout coming right here. We're down by 14 points here already here in Houston, Texas, as Houston Cougars lead it by the score 14-0 on a two-play, 22-yard drive, and 44 seconds came off the clock, and Southern University is down after the fumble recovery. Southern's down 14-0. Back after the 60-second timeout on the Jaguar Sports Network.
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0: All right, welcome back, everybody. It's 14-0. Of course, the Jaguars versus FBS teams. The Cougars will be the 19th time they play here against FBS opponents. The Jaguars first played an FBS team back in 2001 when the Jaguars traveled to New Orleans to play to the Tulane Greenway. Southern lost that game 41-7. The Jaguars are 0-18 versus FBS team. The Jaguars played an FBS opponent for 8 seasons in a row from 2012 to 2019 with only one of those games playing under head coach Dawson Odoms. This will be the third time the Jaguars will face a ranked opponent. Georgia was the highest ranked at number 7. TCU was ranked 16th. Houston comes into tonight's game ranked at number 22. All right, so with that, yeah, that clock in your head, you have to be able to get rid of the football, especially against a fast FBS team. You can't hold on to the football like that. That's the second turnover for Christian Johnson on the year, and he easily got tripped. That is an easy deal for the defensive end to slap the ball down. It's over. You're done.
1: Yeah, I think you're right, Chris, about the time clock. I think you either get rid of the ball and give yourself an opportunity to complete the pass, or you get rid of the ball. But at the end of the day, I thought that the line did a very good job of blocking up front. The running back picked up the outside blitz from the far side of the field, and he just got through. You know, he fought. He just held it too long. But when you're a quarterback, I know Christian Johnson wants to make those plays. You know, he wants to make plays for his team, and I think that sometimes you

0: just have to let that come to you. So he'll get another opportunity right now, Chris.
1: All right, two wide receivers to go back deep to receive. Cameron Jefferson, number 17, Bossier City, Louisiana, will be on the near side. And on the far side, Damian Henderson, the wide receiver, freshman from Fairborn, Georgia. When he's a freshman coming in, that means he's got speed. And he's going to line up on the far side, which is the facing the left side of the kicker. And let's see who it'll go to. It'll go out of the end zone. Good, strong field goal kicker here. Kicks it out of the end zone. It'll be touchback, first and 10 for the third time at the 25-yard line. So first down and 10 right there. So far right now, the Jaguars in this ball game, not looking good on offense right here, but you almost expected. Five total yards in two drives. This is drive number three for the Cougars. They have 75 total offensive yards so far, with 51 coming on the ground. First down and 10 of their own 25. Jaguars have the football. Trey Holly is in the backfield. Trip wide receiver set to the right side of the line, and one to the far side, the left side. Shotgun formation. DeJuan Smith, the freshman wide receiver from Newthville, Louisiana, played at Louisiana Tech, dropped the ball. He heard the footsteps coming, and he was hit hard on the other side. Incomplete. Pass intended for number four, Vashawn Coulion. No, that's 14. That is Kobe Brown, the wide receiver from St. James, Louisiana.
0: Great-looking play right here. I think that when you look at a team that's 22nd in the country, they're going to play the odds. They're going to give you the underneath routes until you cross that 50-yard line. So we've done that a few times. That's a beautiful play. Just didn't hold on to the ball. That great delivery by the quarterback. Great blocking up front by our lineman.
1: He heard those footsteps, and he knew he was going to get lit up right after that.
0: Well, he got hit anyway, Chris, so you might as well hold on.
1: That's right. Second incomplete pass. That's right. Here's the pass across the middle, and it is caught. Good job right there catching his Champ Davis out of the backfield. The Omaha, Nebraska native gets to the 29-yard line. It's a gain of four. It'll bring up a third down and six.
0: I love that, Chris. That's a running back. If we can get that running back, whether it be Trey Holly, gentleman that just caught the ball, we can make certain that we have a one-on-one situation. You break that tackle, you have a running back in the secondary.
1: Jaguars are 0 for 1 on third down convert. No, 0 for 2. That's right. That was a third down when he lost that ball. Mm-hmm. Third down and 6 from the 29-yard line. Shotgun formation. Holly's in motion. Holly's going to get the ball and almost a lateral. That's almost a lateral. It's going to be called an incompleted pass. That was scary. Almost a lateral. He threw it way over the head of Trey Holly. Holly could only hope to get it and touch a finger on it. That was very close to being a lateral. It's incomplete, and the referees are talking about it right now. They may look at this one again. Oh, no, there's a flag on the play in the defensive backfield. Could this be defensive holding?
0: I hope so, Chris.
1: That would be a five-yard penalty and an automatic first down for the Jaguars. It's right there where the linebackers are, or would stand, and they're talking. They're long-time talking right here.
0: Usually it's just one or two officials talking. You have a whole jury here.
1: Yeah, that's right.
0: All of them.
1: All right, here's
0: talking.
1: The call. Oh, a chop block against
0: chop
1: Southern.
0: Block. Okay.
1: That's going to be declined. That's going to be declined.
0: For you young Jaguars with a chop block is.
2: Personal foul, chop block, offense number 72 and number 55.
1: Ooh,
2: the penalties declined.
0: Yeah.
2: It's fourth down.
1: That's two of them. You don't usually get two chop blocks like that.
0: Well, no, what happens? You have to have two, Chris. You would have to hit Henry up high, and I hit Henry down low.
1: Oh, I see.
0: Yeah, that's
1: a tandem deal.
0: A chop block.
1: Yeah, that was
0: chopping.
1: A deal. So it wasn't just him going, one of the linemen going down and chopping blocking there. It was a chop block to where it was
0: back. I'm engaged. You come and take him out below. So
1: all right.
0: That's how we get that chop
1: block. All right, second punt coming for the Jaguars right here. And with that will be Johnson. He had a 29-yard punt the last time. Now we have a timeout of the ball game. Oh, they're going to look at the instant replay for something. They're going to see if this is targeting. That's an instant replay looking right here by the officials right now. So we're going to see if this is targeting right here. This replay is presented by friends of Louisiana Lottery. So the question is, was it a targeting? As they're looking on the video big board there, what do you think about it, Eric?
0: They got to let it play. Let's see.
1: So if they're calling it a chop block, that the player that hit him up high has to be hitting a head injury, or no? You know what? They're going to look at this one to see if it's like I told you, lateral, and
0: it's
1: close. I don't think it's a lateral.
0: No,
1: I think it's about a half a yard forward. I don't think it's a lateral.
0: You're 100% correct, Chris. That went straight down the line. Even if it went behind, at this point, let's just give us the opportunity to punt the football.
1: Yeah, right.
0: But I do like that concept of that play, Chris. We talked about how we have trips out here on either side of the ball, and you put Holly If you get him with one-on-one scenario, I like what they're doing. I mean, Coach Falk, you have to applaud him with he and his offensive coordinator today with the selection of plays this afternoon. We just got to stay the course on picking up these first downs.
1: No question.
0: Give ourselves some rhythm.
1: Yeah, I think it was about a half a yard forward, so it would not be, and it's got to be conclusive evidence to overturn it, and that's not inconclusive enough to be able to overturn that play. So I think it would be a fourth down and ready for our Southern University Bookstore punt. Well, look at the wind down there. The wind is blowing pretty good. It was gusting to 28 miles an hour. Good, because there's 108 mile an hour winds down there. I mean, 108 mile winds. Yeah, we're in a hurricane. No, 108 degrees down there.
0: Yes, it
1: and
0: is.
1: So on the field, with 108, feels like 108 outside the stadium, on that football field, because it's an old-style turf with those rubber pellets, that is a tough one. And we never had to worry about the rubber pellets, man. I have football players that tell me they hate the rubber pellets, because what does that happen? If dirt gets in your eye, it dissolves. Mm-hmm. When those rubber pellets get in your eye, brother, they're staying.
0: Yeah, they're staying. You know, all types of disease. You have to treat the field and so forth. I think that SID came in and said that was the first field that we had at Southern University. Mm-hmm. And then we switched to a cooler
1: field.
0: Well, it's a cooler field, it's a better field. I mean, we Southern. This is the standard here, guys. We're going to get the best for these kids to play on, these young men to play on. And so we want to make certain that they have the opportunity. But we don't have that today. You're 100% right. It might be 100%.
2: After reviewing the play, it was a backward pass recovered by Houston. It will be first and 10. Houston's ball at the 22-yard line.
1: Oh, my goodness. No way that was a backwards pass. There's no way that was a backwards pass, guys. There's no way, Eric.
0: No,
1: you and
0: geez.
1: I saw that. That was at least a half a yard ahead, and it has to be conclusive, but they're going to call it Houston's football. And again, look, they started the 22-yard on the last drive. They're starting at the 22-yard line again.
0: Same thing, Chris. And so the things that we talked about preserving to be able to have a chance to be in the ball game, it's not happening right now.
1: No.
0: Not picking up first downs. We turned the football over, but that was a questionable one there.
1: First down, almost an offside, almost a offsides by the, and they're going to call it. They're going to call it offsides against the Jaguar defense. That's going to be the second penalty.
2: Offside defense causing an offensive reaction. 5-yard penalty, first down.
1: Jordan Dickerson, the defensive end from Salisbury, Maryland, the senior, 6'4", is the one that made that 5-yard penalty happen. It'll be first down and 5 now, as the ball will be moved to the 17-yard line. First down and 5 for the Houston Cougars. Already up by the score, 14-0. Looking to try and go maybe up 21-0. We'll see. Shotgun formation. Here's a handoff to Hughes again. Hughes on this side, 15. Hughes will go down about at the 11-yard line and out of bounds right there. So it'll be very close to the first down. I think he's got the first down by 1 yard. It will be. First down and 10. He needed 5. He got 6. First down and 10 at the 11-yard line.
0: Yeah, they had a head on the head there, Chris. And Tylee did a great job of fighting off that receiver and pushed him out of bounds.
1: In a pistol formation now. Hughes is right directly behind Wigman, the quarterback. And we've got too many players on the field for the Jaguars. Number 5, Dickerson, is coming out of the ball game. Now we're set and ready to go. First down and 10 from the 11-yard line of Southern University. Here comes a blitz coming from the linebackers. Here's the throw. Fade on the other side. He's wide open. Touchdown. Did he keep his feet in? He did not. Oh. Amar Thomas did not keep a foot in. It's incomplete.
0: Yeah.
1: And that'll be a second down and 10. Let's look at on the instant replay and see. But did not put a foot in. The referee was right on top of it, the side judge. Oh, it looked like he put a toe down. No, he did not.
0: No, it's on the line.
1: Yeah, it's on the white line. That's exactly right. Second down and 10 with that incomplete. And that is Wigman's first incomplete pass of the ball game. No, second incomplete pass of the ball game. Shotgun formation. Hughes in the backfield again. On this side is Amir Thomas, who just dropped that, or just went out of bounds with that touchdown play. Tight end Overmeyer is in motion. Here is Hughes. Hughes to the 5. Hughes dives to about the 3-yard line. And it'll be about 1 yard shy of the first down. It'll be a second down, third down and 2 right there.
0: On the tackle was Tylee and Bryson Jennings. Bryson Jennings, that's a new name that I haven't heard this year. Getting an opportunity to participate.
1: Transferred from Liberty College and from Richmond, Virginia. It'll be second down and 2. Again, now look at the I formation. We got an old I formation now, pro set. Check this out. I formation with the tight end as a fullback. Number 82, Newhouse, is the fullback. Here's a handoff right up the middle, and he will get down about the one-yard line, but it'll be first down and goal. Tackle will be Tayton James on the play, but it will be first and goal at the one-yard line.
0: Woo! Did you see Tayton James flying there like a missile, baby? He picked up a yard or two, but Tayton James did an awesome job of cutting through that offensive front there and made a tackle to save the touchdown, as a matter of fact.
1: Right.
0: Chris,
1: that's right. Save the touchdown. You don't see that old power eye anymore, that eye formation. All right, here we go once again in eye formation. This time the new tight end will be Overmeyer, the tight end, who caught the touchdown pass earlier in the ball game. Again, handoff to Hughes. Hughes sneaks in this time, touchdown. And that'll make the score 20-0. Houston on top. But again, like we said, this always happens in this situation. That's two drives now from 22 yards out that they score on. Easy peasy for them. And the Jaguars right now down by the score of 20-0.
0: Well, Chris, I thought our D-line did an awesome job of getting some penetration. The running back had to bounce to the outside. You're going to hear a lot of I'm trying to find the silver lining in a lot of these things that are going to help us down the road as we continue to play, especially in our conference play. When you look at the defensive front, number 70, Jaden Rogers was in that backfield. We stayed low, but he just bounced it to the outside.
1: Yes, and you cannot give the number 22 team of the nation 22 yards to drive. That's it. You can't do that. Kicking the extra point will be Jonathan Demas. The junior, 5'10", from Houston, Texas, had a 40-plus yard field goal last week in the big win. He was 2-for-2 on field goals. He's trying his 3-for-3 for PATs if he makes this one right here. Here's the snap with 4 minutes and 11 seconds left in this first quarter, presented by Our Lady of the Lake and Children's Hospital. The kick is up, and it is good. And just like that, it's 21-0 with 4:11 left to play in this first quarter. Back after this 60-second timeout. Right now, the Jaguars down 21-0. Back after this on the Jaguar Sports Network.
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1: 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Attorney Tony Clayton, if you need something straightened, call Attorney Tony Clayton. Proud partner of Jaguar Athletics. Of course, in this ball game, that is the second 22-yard drive. This time, 5 plays, 22 yards, 1:57 off the clock. Again, results in a touchdown from 2 fumbles now, because the backwards pass is a fumble.
0: Yes.
1: And that's 2 fumbles, both by Christian Johnson in this ballgame, which we didn't agree with. But, however, that's the way it is on the stats. And it's 21-0 because of that, with 4:11 left to play in quarter number one.
0: We know our kids are going to make mistakes, and coaches understand that. And so that, with that being said, I think that we have to be able to find a rhythm back again when we look at our offensive coordinator. Our offensive coordinator is Kenneth Merchant, and he's got to get a rhythm going, but it's hard to get that rhythm going and so forth. But you got to be able to put the ball in the air a little bit more. I like that screen play. I think that our offensive lineman let him in too quickly, though, to get that pass off, and that's with the pressure that he had. He had to throw it high.
1: No question about that. So next week we're going to be back home at A.W. Mumford Stadium against Louisiana Christian. Kickoff will be at 6 p.m. from A.W. Mumford Stadium. It's the gold game, as fans are invited to wear their gold. That is next Saturday, 5:30 p.m. pregame show for the countdown of Jaguar kickoff. At 6 p.m. kickoff from A.W. Mumford Stadium, wear your gold. That's next Saturday, A.W. Mumford Stadium in Baton Rouge, Louisiana. Good news, it'll be Southern playing at home in Baton Rouge next week, as LSU will be on the road to Ole Miss. So hopefully the traffic will be better this time coming through the I-10 and what have you. All right, kicking off the ball again for the Cougars, number 96, kicking the ball off. That is going to be Jack Yoakum, a graduate student, 5'8", from Upper Arlington, Ohio, transferred from Notre Dame. Will kick the football away. And here is the kick. And once again, this ball is racing out of the end zone, first down and 10 of the 25. And that is just a big... that's a big weapon you can have when you kick the ball out of the end zone like that. You're starting at the 25 at all times.
0: Which forces you to go 75 yards or at least 50 yards to be able to get to a field goal range.
1: Yep, that's the fourth kickoff he's had, and all four times went out of the end zone. The opening kickoff and then, of course, the three scores. So with that, first down and 10. And in the ball game is Christian Johnson comes out again. We've got Cam Jefferson will come up on this side. Also, Dejon Smith. It'll be four wide receivers in the ballgame, two on each side, and Johnson giving last-minute instructions to Smith and to Jefferson on this side, on the right side. Holly will be the running back. And the play clock starts, and we're ready to go with the fourth drive for the Jaguars here. And a flag on the play that's going to be delay of game. Do they call a timeout first?
2: Before the play clock expired, yep. Southern, first charge timeout of the half. 30 seconds.
1: Wow. You cannot do that. It's better to call the timeout, but that's a timeout wasted. This timeout presented by friends at TJ Ribs. And with that, it's a quarterback. So he came back on this side to talk to his two wide receivers. Well, the play clock was going down. And you can't do that.
0: Yeah, we just kicked the ball. Well, the ball was just kicked off. Typically, you already have your plays ready to rock and roll. We can almost just guesstimate that he's going to kick the ball out the end zone each time. So, I don't understand that one there, Chris, and I want to understand it, though. I do want to understand it.
1: Now, I know this is coming from a quarterback, and I'm asking the next quarterback here.
0: Okay.
1: Is that totally on the quarterback right there? Is his job to know what the play clock is at zero?
0: The coach get paid all the money. So, yeah.
1: Well, these days, I don't know. First down and 10 of their own 25-yard line. Jaguars with their fourth possession of the ball game. Hadn't got anything done yet. Let's see what they can do here. Four wide receivers in the ballgame, two on each side. Jefferson is in motion. He switched to the other side. Play action pass, back to pass. Johnson's looking across the middle, and he's going to throw over his intended receiver, number two, Dejon Smith, but he was covered one-on-one by number zero, Javon White from Winsboro, Louisiana, transferred here from Tulane.
0: Yeah, he did a great job of defending him, but I tell you what, Johnson stepped up in the pocket. The running back again picked up the outside blitz to the far side of the field. And the offensive lineman did a great job of protecting him. So that was about a 15-yard route.
1: Yeah, just good as you know, Jefferson got a chance to put one hand on it. A little bit softer touch, put it over the DB, and that would have been a completion possibly. Second down and 10 after the incompleted pass. And from their own 25-yard line, shotgun formation, Johnson back to pass again. Quick pass on the other side, complete to the 31-yard line. That's a gain of 6 on the play. And that pass complete right there, number 85, Floyd Jones, wide receiver from New Orleans, Louisiana. He's a freshman, makes it a third down at about 4.
0: That's that play again, Chris. Just a hitch play. Go 6-7 yards. He picked up 6-7 yards.
1: Third down and 4 from the 31-yard line. He's got to get to the 35. Trip wide receiver set to the right side of the line. One to the left side. And again, at that left side, it's Floyd Jones again from New Orleans, a 5'11 wide receiver. He's a freshman. All right, so here we go. Play clock down to 8 on third down and 4. They're showing a blitz on the nickelback.
0: There you go.
1: Here's a throw, and it's tipped at the line.
0: Yeah, tipped at the line.
1: Tipped at the line. That was a blitz right there from Javion White, the defensive back. The nickelback was coming, and he was coming hard, and it'll be fourth down, and they'll have to punt the football again.
0: Hmm. Yeah. Chris, he was wide open right there, Chris. I think that without that, he would have caught the ball, picked up our first down, and many more yards.
1: Yep. Johnson is going to be the punter, number 18. Trey Johnson, the freshman from Monroe, Louisiana, stands at 6 foot. He's at his own 16-yard line. Almost punt, got blocked. Pretty good high punt. It'll be fair catch called for and made at the 39-yard line of Houston. At least that gives them, we're back there a little. We're not starting at the 22-yard line now. And drives, they have a 9-play 62-yard drive, 2-play 22-yard drive, and a 5-play 22-yard drive, all resulting in touchdowns. Ball will be marked to the 40-yard line, first down and 10 right there for the Cougars of Houston. And back in the ball game is Wigman.
0: This series here, we have to concentrate on making them punt this ball this time, Chris, to give our defense some encouragement and some...
1: Wigman is 3 for 5 for 24 yards, one touchdown, 60% of his passes complete. He's going to throw the ball on this side to his wide receiver, Amar Thomas. Thomas gets it to the 50-yard line, stays in bounds. It's a gain of 10 on the play. It'll be first down and 10 of the 50-yard line of the midfield marker. With 3 minutes left to play in quarter number one, Southern down by the score of 21-0.
0: Hunter Snackenberg was on the tackle there, number 17, I think that's it.
1: That's right. Yep. Riverside, California, freshman linebacker, 6'3". First down and 10 for the midfield mark. Houston Cougars, 21-0, they have the lead. Shotgun formation, play action pass. Wickman looking long. He's going to throw the ball. Nope, incomplete. Zero. Tayton James covering number zero. Amar Thomas for Houston. It's incomplete. That's his sixth incomplete pass. Age 3 for 6 of the ball game. It's second down and 10.
0: Also, Chris, on that play, that was Morris there. Cody Morris was there also defending with James. So, they had him high and low bracketed.
1: They kind of rushed him a little bit on that throw, too, on the defensive front. Mm-hmm. Big number 70 is in the ballgame now for the Jaguars. Jaden Rogers, the defensive tackle junior from Plaquemine, Louisiana, played at Plaquemine High School. Shotgun formation for Wickman. It's going to be handing off.
6: Oh.
1: Back in the backfield with a good tackle, Mr. Kelby Gibbons.
0: Yes, sir.
1: That's a loss of 3 on the play right there. How about the All-American Kelby Gibbons with a loss of 3 on the play for the running back number 6, after the second went down.
0: Can't help but love Gibbons. Gibbons plays hard. He comes off that edge. He's a big kid. He probably is going to get an opportunity to play on Sundays, at least a shot at making a team, and he showed why right there. He just shot straight in.
1: His first step is not fast, isn't it? Isn't it fast as
0: hell? Oh, I thought you said not fast.
1: No, but I'm not being facetious.
0: Oh, yeah, I got you. Yeah.
1: Oh, my goodness, it's fast. Back to passes, Wigman running for his life again. Wide open on the other side. It's a running back out of the backfield. He missed the tackle. He's passed it first down. He's at the 30. He's at the 25, and that's a first down. He had the ball. He had him right there. It was a 28-yard pass play on a missed tackle. That would have been a fourth down play for them, but a missed tackle on the other side. Not the way it goes. Christian Doyle on the missed tackle.
0: Gosh, yeah. Slow down right there. You hold on till you get the cavalry to show up. And because it was, what, third and 12, third and 15?
1: Third and 13, that's
0: 13,
1: right.
0: Yeah, 13.
1: Donald Johnson Jr. is the one that missed that tackle, the senior from New Orleans. First down and 10 to the 26-yard line on a 28-yard pass play. Back to pass, Wigman. Wickman looking for the fade on this side. And here's a throw, and it's going to be pass interference. I saw throw.
0: Yeah.
1: That's going to be pass interference. Ball was intended on this side. Was that, number four? Is that number four, Trent Walker? I can't see. Yeah, it is Trent Walker, number four. Automatic first down, 15-yard penalty on the play. So Southern is just racking up on the penalty yards here in this ball game. And don't know if that play would have been caught, but this time he didn't turn around. And when the defender doesn't turn around, that is a pass interference. Number 23, Landon Carter, the cornerback, redshirt sophomore from Marion, Louisiana, went to Plaquemine High School. First down and goal to the 9-yard line.
0: Chris, it looked like a punt the way the quarterback threw the ball. It was a 6'2 on a 6-foot. Six-foot defensive back.
1: So but had a perfect touch on it, too. That ball was coming right down where it needed to come down.
0: First pile on.
1: Yep, that's right. They moved it back. It was at the 9 originally, but they moved it back now to the 11, so it's not first and goal now. It's first and 10. Need to get to the 1-yard line for the first down. Shotgun formation in the backfield of Samford the second. The running back from Harker Heights, Texas, 6'5'9". Very short running backs, low to the ground. Usually those are the hard guys to stop, especially with big thighs. Tight end is in motion. It will be the running back hitting the football up the gut. Defensive line holds him this time, and that is a gain of 3 to the 8-yard line. It'll bring up second down and 7, I'm sorry. Second and 7.
0: Tackle was by a host of Jaguars, but the first to make the tackle, first there on the tackle was Jordan Dickerson.
1: Yep, and also getting up as well, Kelby Gibbons got up for the final time, or the last one to get up. And so we have it second down and 7 from the 8-yard line after the 3-yard pickup on the play. Singing the ball game is Samford the second. Rashawn Samford the second stays in the backfield. You got two wide receivers on the left side of the line and one tight end on the inside slot. Back to pass, looking for that little crossing. Oh. Easy touchdown. Could have been a pick play. That's right.
0: Pick play.
1: And the question is, was it an illegal pick play or not? They didn't call it. It's a touchdown. It's now 26 or 27-0. Pass complete to Amar Thomas. He had a touchdown last week, 133 yards in total receptions, and he's got his first touchdown of the ball game here, and the score is now 27-0.
0: What happened there, Chris, is the number 3 receiver, Herman Brister, hemmed him up, jammed him up at the line, And the number two receiver just came beneath that number three receiver, and our defensive back went over the top.

0: and never could get there.
1: And here's an extra point. Kick is up, and it is good. Six play, 60-yard drive, 2:46 off the clock. And right here, it is a touchdown pass to number zero, as we mentioned, Amar. And it's a touchdown, and the Cougars are up by the score of 28-0 here at the University of Houston here. Oh, hard to believe, but we played in this area back in 2008. It was played at Robinson Stadium, the second largest crowd. You know, Henry Baptiste joins us right here. Henry, you know Southern fans are going to come. The Jaguar Nation is going to come here to wherever they're going. But the problem is we don't make any money when they come here.
2: That's true. But, you know, Chris, going back to this game, which we're right in a timeout right now, this Southern team is not playing up to its potential. I know this is a better team than they're executing out there on those plays now on both sides of the ball. A lot of mistakes. So we should have come into this game knowing we were going against a tough team, the number 24 team in the nation. So you got to play better football than this.
1: And it always happens this way. They always make the mistakes like that. It's like they get nervous that they're playing a bigger team, and they just make mistakes. And it's two fumbles in the ball game here so far. And two 22-yard drives makes it 28-0 right here. Four touchdowns already in the first quarter. Here's a kickoff. All the kickoffs have gone out of the end zone. This one will be shorter. Cam Jefferson will catch it about 2 yards in. He's at the 5. He's at the 10. And he gets hit hard about the 11-yard line and thrown back WWE style. Actually running that one back is number 16, Damian Henderson. They switch sides. Fairburn, Georgia freshman will have it first down and 10 to the 11-yard line. Again, every time, you have an opportunity now to fair catch the ball anywhere on the field. Fair catch, you get to the 25, guys. Fair catch the football, get to the 25-yard line. So it'll be first down and 10 for the Jaguars in their fifth possession of the ball game. They'll have it first and 10 of the 12-yard line, of their own 12, and with 22 seconds left.
2: And we're still looking for our first down of the night.
1: That's right.
2: As we head into the second quarter.
1: I'm ready to call a first down presented by the Printing Source. Haven't gotten one yet. First down and 10 right here. Johnson stays in the ball game. Franklin and Holly is in the ball game. Holly gets the ball, tries to spin, loses yards on the play. Back to the 9-yard line. That's going to be a 3-yard loss of the play, and that'll be the final play of the first quarter presented by our Lady of the Lake Health and Children's Hospital. Our game sponsor today, Sensley Farms. Arkla, it's hard to say, not Arkla Tech, but Arkla Workforce in Farmerville, Louisiana. FMOL Health from our Lady of the Lake. And All-Star Automotive. That's the end of the first quarter. The score is 28-0. Houston on top of the Jaguars of Southern University. We'll take a 60-second timeout. Be back in a moment here on the Jaguar Sports Network.
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1: 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Net yards rushing for Southern, minus 11. Eric, minus 11. They have five total net yards, 137 for Houston, 68 total rushing yards. In passing yards right now, it's 16 passing yards for Southern, 69 for the Houston Cougars. Mm-hmm. In total offensive, we said that, 137 to 5 on that one. Of course, two touchdown passes now. Total first downs, 11 for Houston, none for Southern University, as we talked about that. That's something they've got to get better on, is first down and shortening the field. Getting, like you say, they're too far behind the chains right now.
0: Chris, let's talk about what worked. I think that when you look at our counterplay, it worked. The hitch routes worked. And so the little crossing routes. I even like the screenplay when we went to Holly when we turned the ball over. Right. But still like the play because it's a one-on-one situation where you can put our kids in a better position to make explosive plays.
1: Chris Johnson's 3-for-6 with 16 yards, no touchdowns, no interceptions, but he has two fumbles in the ballgame. Davis has one carry for 4 yards. Holly with 3 carries for 4 yards. Franklin with 1 carry for a negative 1 yard. Davis is the leading receiver with 2 catches for 10 yards. Jones has 1 catch for 6 yards. Let's look at defense right now if we can. Yeah, defense right here. Mayo, the leading tackler. No, that's for them. James, leading tackler for us. He has 2 tackles in the ballgame, 2 solo by himself. Herman Brister has 2 tackles total, 1 solo, and the other one is assisted. Ty Lee, always pretty good in tackling, has 2 tackles as well. Doyle has 2 tackles, and Kobe Brown has 2 tackles, number 48. So that is your end of the first quarter stats presented by our friends at MJR Friendly Service Funeral Home with 2 locations in Denham Springs and in Greensburg. Our second quarter presented by Sensley Farms and Arkla Workforce. Proud to be in Farmerville, Louisiana, a proud sponsor not only of the second quarter, but of this game here today. So at the all 9 yard line, Jaguars will have the football, first down and 10. And once again,
0: way back there,
1: be second down and 10. That's right after the loss on the play. Well, it's second down and 12. Yeah, the loss of 3. They're going to squat on second down and 13. Way back there. Now moving right to left, the Jaguars. Shotgun formation. Look how far that safety is playing out there right now for Houston. He's way out there waiting for them to over the top. So that's a smart move by him. Here is a, going to run the ball again on a RPO, but instead he gives it to the running back. Yeah, and he goes backwards. So Southern's going backwards right now. Gets it down to the about 8 yard line. Loss of 1 on the play makes it a 3rd down and 14.
0: Chris, I never ran that offense with the RPO. I like it. It's misdirection. It helps. It makes the defense play honest. But that was one of those plays right there. If you giving it or taking it, I thought that Johnson should have kept down right
1: there.
0: Yeah,
1: exactly.
0: Yeah.
1: Yeah, because and I'll tell you this. If you're going to do the RPO, you better be quick about it because you give the defense enough time to catch up. Mm-hmm. It's 3rd down and 14, shotgun formation. You don't want to turn the ball over this deep in your own territory. Back to pass Johnson. Johnson's looking, going deep. Okay. Going deep, and oh, that ball, he was hit, but no flag on the play. Intended right there for number 2, DeJuan Smith. He was double coverage on the play by number 0, White, and also by number 8, Webb. It's incomplete. 4th down, and they have to punt the football again.
0: Great protection up front. He was able to stand in there for about 3.5-4 seconds there, Chris. And I thought that we should have had something maybe coming across that middle. We were double covered there with the free safety in the corner.
1: Trey Johnson will punt the football again. He's got his 3rd punt coming up right here. He's averaging 29 yards a punt. He stands about 8 yards deep in his own end zone. And here's the snap, and here's the punt.
0: Okay.
1: Short punt, but it's going to go out of bounds, and that's going to be a flag for roughing the kicker. Now, the question is it roughing it or is it running into the kicker? Running into the kicker is a 5-yard penalty. Roughing the kicker is a 15-yard penalty. So let's see what they're going to call. The officials will make the call. They're all right now talking. I'd like to see the replay on this. We'd be able to tell more if it's running into it. And basically, if it's roughing the kicker, his plant foot has to be hit. If it's hit, then it's roughing into the kicker, and that would be a 15-yard penalty at a 1st down for the Jaguars. Let's see what the ump's going to call right here, the ref.
10: There are 2 fouls on the play, both on the defense. Illegal block in the back, number 5. The penalty is declined. Personal foul, roughing the kicker.
0: Wow, great.
10: Defense number 23. 15-yard penalty and an automatic 1st down.
1: Alvin Williamson Jr. from Cibolo, Texas, transfer from Vandy, will make it a 1st down and 10 for the Jaguars after the 15-yard penalty, the first penalty of the ball game for Houston.
0: First down.
1: And yeah. A 1st down presented by the printing source. It comes on a penalty, but we'll take it anywhere we can.
0: Hey,
1: get it, right?
0: Baby, we got to take it how we can get it.
1: All right, 1st down and 10. They're going to mark the ball now at about the 23-yard line. Jaguars will have another shot at it right here. Johnson in the quarterback. And trying to see who that running back is. That number, I can't tell who that running back is.
0: 25.
1: Is it 25? That is Jason Gabriel. From New Orleans, a redshirt freshman.
0: Yeah.
1: Back to pass. Here's a quick slant. Got it. That's a good little pass right there. And one of the easiest passes to complete to Smith, DeJuan Smith, and it will be at the 29-yard line. That is a nice gain of over 5, not quite 6. It'll be 2nd down, and let's say a short 5.
0: Chris, they're going to give that to us on those early downs. They're just not going to let us have an explosive play on 1st down, 2nd down. So we have to be able to take that into consideration and take that from them and take what they're giving us.
1: That's right. Three wide receivers set on the left side of the line, one to the far side of the line. On second down and a short five. Two wide receivers on the inside slot are bunched up. Johnson back to pass, looking on this side, and it's going to be incomplete. And it's a flag on the play. It'll be a penalty on James. Will James, number five. That'll be a penalty. It's going to be pass interference.
10: Pass interference, defense number five, 15-yard penalty, automatic first down.
1: Granby, Alabama, transferred from Southern Mississippi, so that's two penalties keeping the drive alive for the Jaguars. Both 15 yards, that's 30 yards of penalties right there. How about that?
0: That's two first downs, Coach. Give me something.
1: That's right,
0: All right.
1: First down presented by our friends of the Printing Source. As now we move in to the 43-yard line. This is the deepest penetration for the Jaguars so far in the ball game here today.
0: Pass was intended for Cam Jefferson.
1: Number 17. I do like him. He is a sophomore from Bossier City, Louisiana. Old Gerald Kimball would be proud of that Shreveport area native. Shotgun formation. Two wide receivers again bunched in on the inside slot. Quick pass out to Smith. Smith, good slip, gets to the 49-yard line. That's a nice play on Smith right there. They were bunched up in the inside slot. Two wide receivers were there bunched on top of each other. That's a 6-yard gain, makes it second and four.
0: All the time.
1: One receiver goes one way, one receiver goes the other way.
0: It's called a horizontal read, Chris. One is going to the flats, and another one is coming back inside. And we also have a vertical read. Well, we run a hitch, and we run the corner route behind it. So all you young Jaguars out there, you have horizontal reads and vertical reads.
1: You sound like a quarterback.
0: I don't know about that. I played punter.
1: Punter. Second down and about three after the 7-yard gain on the play. Johnson going back to pass again on the safety, on the quarterback blitz. Incomplete. That pass should have been caught right there by number 16, Henderson. Damian Henderson dropped it. But that was a corner blitz right there by number five, Will James from Southern Miss, who had that the punt that was blocked. Well, not blocked, but it was roughing the kicker.
0: Mm-hmm.
1: He was blitzing, coming hard. So when the quarterback blitzes, that means your nickelback or your safety has to come up and catch him right there and get and take his position right there. And that's exactly what number six, Jordan Allen, did.
0: Replace it.
1: That's just third down and three. Third down conversions, the Jaguars are 0 for 3. Two wide receivers on each side for the ball game total. Shotgun formation. Johnson back to pass. Looking. Johnson's quick throw.
0: Yes, sir.
1: Another inside slot. Dropped the ball. That's number 17, Cam Jefferson. He had it right there and dropped it. Knocked down by number two, Jalen Mayo. And Mayo really didn't really have more of anything. Jefferson just dropped the ball.
0: I thought that Jefferson should have been a little bit more patient.
1: And they're going to go for it on fourth down and three.
0: Yeah, might as well, Chris.
1: Yep, fourth down and three. Southern down by the score of 28-0. 12:31 left to play in this first half here in Houston, Texas. Number 22 team in the nation, Houston Cougars with the lead on fourth down and four.
11: Fourth and three.
1: Yeah, it's about fourth down and three. That's right. The ball's at the 49 of Houston. He's got to get to the 46. Shotgun formation. Here comes the blitz again. Nope. That was a miscommunication, but Johnson had to throw the ball quick. He had everybody coming, including Munchinson, Latrevian Munchinson from Austin, Texas. The linebacker, Jones, was coming hard and threw the ball incomplete, and that's a turnover on downs. Houston will get it first down and 10 at the Jaguar 49-yard line.
0: Had to be some miscommunication there because they brought eight people.
1: Yep.
0: And so the receiver was still running 10 yards down the field. The quarterback was getting rid of the football, which is what you normally do. You just talked about it, Chris. Well, we replace it. They bring a corner, we had to replace it. They have to replace it with someone else. But they just brought all of their interior guys in the box. And so Johnson did a great job of getting rid of football.
1: 12:27 left to play in quarter number two. Timeout in Houston, Texas. 60-second timeout right here. It's 28-0. Houston on top, the number 22 team of the nation. And looks like we may have a new quarterback coming to the ball game. Well, no, it looks like Whitman will come back in. We'll see. Or it could be number five coming in. We'll find out coming up next year after the 60-second timeout on the Jaguar Sports Network.
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